in the air where he is. So his coming is guaranteed. And, I will go this again, and I will bring some more, invite some more guests to come and speak to this topic, this subject again, so we can have a robust discussion. Because I want you to hear some of the arguments that man are making, so that when you hear them, they will be familiar to your ears and you will know to reject those things and just believe Jesus. Here's the Bible. Let God be true. So anything God said, you can believe it as truth. Let God be true. And every man a liar. Let God be true. And every man a liar. If what man says contradicts what Jesus says, then Jesus be true. And what whoever the man is or are, let them become liars. Because they cannot tell truth and Jesus Christ lie. It is impossible, the Bible says, for him to lie. Impossible. Jesus Christ cannot lie. So when Jesus says he's coming, you can trust that and take it to the bank. He is coming. St. Matthew chapter 24 and verse 36 to 44. But concerning that day, talking about the day when Christ will rapture the church away. And our, no one knows. So when people come and give you prediction that Jesus is going to come this time, oh, the rapture is going to be that time, because if you count the months, and if you count the years, and if you do this, and if you do that, of the that day, and hour, talking about the coming of Jesus Christ, no one knows. St. Matthew chapter 24 and verse 36. No man knows. Not even the angels in heaven. Now, angels will be given the task and assignment to blow the trumpet, to sound the alarm that Jesus Christ is coming in the clouds to receive the saints. And the angel that will be blowing the trumpet, they don't know the day, they don't know the hour. That's the Bible. At the time appointed, they will be given a command to blow the trumpet. But until such time, not even the angels know, nor the Son of Man, talking now about Jesus. And if you remember that Jesus Christ is complete man, born of a Virgin Mary, and he is complete God, the Son of the Highest. So the man Christ Jesus is saying, not even the Son of Man knows the day nor the hour, but the Father only. God Almighty alone knows the day when he will come.
Let me give you something to qualify or to bring that into you a little closer. Back in the time of Bible, the Hebrew people, when a boy marries a young woman, and marriage then was considered from the time of the engagement, when he became betrothed to a young woman, they did not go home to live together after the betrothal. The girl go back home with her father wearing a betrothal gown, so that everybody will know that she is somebody's wife. So now we call them fiancé. But back in the Bible times, they were called wife. Although they have not yet slept together, because the marriage supper, the ceremony to celebrate the marriage or the wedding was not yet. So the girl go back home with her dad, and the man go back home with his father to make preparation for his bride. And he will begin to build, whether on his parents' house or separately, a place of dwelling, so that when that is ready, he can go and meet his bride with some heralders going with him. And when they get to the young woman's house, they, the heralders, will yell with a loud voice, "Behold, the bridegroom cometh. Go ye out to meet him." And at whatever time the heralders herald that news, that young woman must be ready to go. There is no waiting to get ready. When she leave from the ceremony and go back home with her father, from that time until the heralders sounded their voice and said, "Behold, the bridegroom cometh," she must be in preparedness, readiness mode to go and meet her husband. Are you seeing the picture yet? So if she is not ready when the heralders heralds, what is going to happen? Her father must give back the dowry, and the priest must determine to nullify altogether that engagement, and the man can now move on with his life. If she's not ready to go, she gone to the store down the road, and she stay 5 hours and she can't come back, or she gone over, she leave from Jerusalem and gone to Jericho. The man don't know she is going to Jericho. The man go back to get his wife. It's not time to wait. She must be waiting for the bridegroom to come. So when the heralders sound the voice, she runs out the house and run in the direction of the voice to meet her husband. Then they go home to the place that he has prepared to have the official getting coming together. Anybody see the picture? Now, when the son goes home with his father and started to prepare a place to live, the son does not determine when that place is bride ready. Is his father. You heard what Jesus said here? The Son of Man don't know. Only the Father knows. So the son does not know when his father is going to approve the living quarters.
He called his father, and his father inspect and says, son, what about this right here? That is not. He has to go and prepare that and fix it. And then his father come back again and says, son, what about that right there? And it is not until his father approved the thing and tell him, now go get your bride. So Jesus said here that no, not even the angels of heaven, nor the Son, but the Father only. This is the same thing that happens when the Son go home and prepare for his bride. The Father only knows when the place is ready to send him to go and get his bride. Same thing Jesus was talking about here. For as were in the days of Noah, so will it be the coming of the Son of Man. For as in those days before the flood, they were eating and drinking, marrying and giving in marriage until the day when Noah entered into the ark, and they were unaware until the flood came and swept them all away. This is a picture of what will happen when Jesus Christ comes to take the church, his bride, away. An exact picture of it. Nobody would know. Right now in the world, we are celebrating like crazy. Everything is a celebration. Eating, drinking. My God, I've never seen a generation, a more party generation than the one that is in now. You see folks all over the place with bottle in the hands and glass in the hands, holding it with pride and with swag. And they feel like that is their most proud moment in their lives. And when they are finished with the bottle and the glass that they have in their hands, guess what happened? They are completely wasted. Completely wasted. Not good for any useful purpose, neither for themselves or anybody else. But they are eating gluttonously and drinking to a drunken stupor, and marrying. And so they marry, so they have to marry again. And giving in to marriage. What does that mean? They cannot keep one wife or one husband. So they give in to it. They leave one husband, they don't stay like that. They go to another husband. They leave one wife and they don't stay like that. They go into another marriage. They go into another marriage. They go into another marriage. All right? That is what it means, giving in to marriage. Let me just point that out and go. I am not talking here about the subject of marriage and whatever. I'm just pointing out what the scripture means when it says marrying and giving in to marriage. That happened in the days of Noah.
And it is happening now. And Jesus said that it will happen when it is drawing nigh to the coming of the Christ. Then two men will be in the field. One will be taken and one left. The other one is left. The one that is ready, taken. And the other one that is not ready, left behind. Wow. One or two women will be grinding at the mill. One will be taken. The other left. Therefore, stay awake. For you do not know on what day your Lord is coming, but he is coming. It is sure, sure. Sure. Look again. Then shall two men at the time of the point of his coming, two men in the fields working, and swoop, one man gone, and the other one still working, looking around for the other, he is not there. Jesus came and took him and left. Two women grinding at the mill. Two shall be in the bed. One taken, the other left. Is Jesus coming? He said so. And he is truth. Truth cannot lie. Therefore, stay awake, for you do not know what day your Lord cometh. But know this, that if the master of the house had known in what part of the night the thief was coming, he would have stayed awake and would not have let the house be broken into. Therefore, you also must be ready, for the Son of Man is coming at an hour that you don't expect him. This is serious stuff, saints. Jesus Christ is giving us pointers what to expect, what to look for. Is he coming? He said so. I continue. St. Matthew 24, 42. Therefore, stay awake, for you do not know on what day your Lord is coming. Oh, you just read that? Over and over again, the warning is given. You do not know. St. Matthew chapter 24, verse 44. Therefore, you also must be ready, for the Son of Man is coming at an hour you do not expect him. Therefore, if I say to you that I am coming to your house to pick you up for church, and when I pull up in your driveway, you are still getting dressed,
Are you ready or getting ready? You are getting ready.

for the marriage supper is set. And Jesus Christ cannot tarry until you get ready. You have to be ready. I have to be ready. Therefore, you also must be ready. For the Son of Man is coming at an hour. So get dressed and stay out on the front porch. And when you see the car pulling up, start walking towards the car. Because time is set at church to begin, and I have to be there at that time. Jesus Christ has to get you to heaven at a certain point, because the time of the judgment is already set. When you go to the judgment seat of Christ to be rewarded, that is set. You can't hold that up. I can't hold that up. I have to be ready, because the hour when that is going to happen is not an expected hour. It can happen anytime, literally. Anytime, any moment, any minute. And it's only those that are ready will go in with him. St. Matthew 25 and verse 13. Watch therefore, for you know neither the day nor the hour. You see how many times you are being warned? You see how many times the man, the humankind are being warned that we are to watch because we don't know the hour. We have no clue, no idea whatsoever. And so I am talking to the entire human race, regardless of where you are in this world, regardless of who you are in this life, it is critical in these last and closing days of time, when men are lovers of pleasures more than lovers of God, have a form of godliness and denying the power thereof. Men are evil and seducers, seducing unsuspecting folks. Pastor Liston England is saying to you that the Bible said, watch therefore, for no man do not know the day nor the hour. Let's go to St. Luke and hear what the physician have to say concerning is Jesus coming or not. But watch yourselves, lest your heart be weighed down with dissipation and drunkenness and cares of this life, and that they come upon you suddenly like a trap. For it will come upon all who dwell on the face of the earth, the whole earth. But stay awake at all times, praying that you may have strength to escape all these things that are going to take place and to stand before the Son of Man. I love this because we are being warned over and over and over and over, because this is very, very serious.

very serious. St. John, or John chapter 5, verse 28 and 29. Do not marvel at this, for an hour is coming when all who are in the tomb will hear the voice and come out. Those who have done good to the resurrection of life, and those who have done evil to the resurrection of judgment. After that, the judgment. It is appointed, and as it is appointed unto man once to die, after death, after this, the judgment. We have got to set ourselves in position that when Jesus Christ gets the order from the Father, go get my children, that we also are ready to go with him. If you're not ready, you will be shut out and lost forevermore. Those who have done good to the resurrection of life, and those who have done evil to judgment and condemnation. John chapter 6, 39 to 40. And this is the will of him who has sent me, that I should lose nothing of all that he has given me, but raise it up on the last day. For this is the will of my Father, that everyone who looks on the Son and believes in him should have eternal life, and I will raise him up on the third day. This is good news for those that are prepared and ready to go. And there is no debate among those that are sanctified as to whether Jesus is coming or not. No debate. Among the saints that are sanctified as to whether Jesus is coming or not. Because we believe him. We believe the true report. And we would rather die and it is not so, than to live and it is so, and we are caught off guard. I don't know what you think, and I don't know what exactly how you feel, but in any circumstance, it is better to err on the side of caution than to be caught napping, or as the old proverb said, with your pants down. Because if you're caught like that, you will regret it for the endless years and ages of eternity. Complete regret. You live your eternity in fire and brimstone. Complete forget. For this is the will of my Father, that everyone who looks on the Son and believes in him should have eternal life, and I will raise him up on the last day.
The trump of God shall sound, and the dead in Christ shall rise first, and we which are alive and remain saved shall be caught up together to meet them in the clouds, and so shall we be with the Lord in the air, and so shall we ever be with the Lord. So he has to come if these things are going to be fulfilled. It is true to the last letter that Jesus Christ is coming. Make no bones about it. Make no mistake about it. He is coming. John chapter 14, verse 1 to 3. And I know I'm giving you scriptures because I want to back the argument with scripture. Let the arguers argue. Let them speak. Let them talk perverse things. But you have the scriptures to back up your arguments. Let not your heart be troubled. Believe in God. Believe also in me. In my Father's house are many mansions. If it were not so, I would have told you. I go to prepare a place for you. And if I go, I will prepare a place and will come and receive you unto myself, that where I am, he will do what? Come and receive you unto himself, that where he is, there you will be also. I don't know if salvation means anything to you. Let me shift here and mention something, because people have some very warped ideas. When people die, we have the tendency to tell them to rest in peace, rest in eternal peace, rest in peace with the angels and the whole thing that they speak about. Well, if you don't make peace with God in the earth while you are alive, when you're dead, there will be no peace made. You have an opportunity before Jesus Christ returns to make peace with God, and I will encourage you to use it. Use the opportunity. Let's continue to read in the scripture. I go to prepare a place for you. For who? You. And I will come again and receive you unto myself, that where I am, there you may be also. Acts 1, verse 10. And while they were gazing into heaven, listen to this, Jesus, my God Almighty, was being caught back up into heaven. While the apostles were gazing into heaven as he went, behold, two men stood by them in white robes and said, Men of Galilee, why do you stand looking into heaven? This same Jesus who was taken up from you into heaven will come in the same way, in like manner as you saw him go up into heaven. Is Jesus coming? Even the angel said he is. The angel that stood said to the apostles, this same Jesus that you see go
is coming in like manna. 1 Corinthians chapter 4, verse 5. Therefore, do not pronounce judgment before the time, before the Lord, because before the Lord comes, who will bring to light the things now hidden in darkness, and will disclose the purpose of the heart. Then each one will receive condemnation from God. Oh my. Oh my. Work that you will not be condemned when Jesus Christ comes. Is he coming? He said so. And I believe him. 1 Corinthians chapter 11, 26. For as often as you eat this bread and drink this cup, you proclaim the Lord's death until he comes. Until he comes. Because it is expected that he will come. Although we don't know the day nor the hour, it is expected that he will come. He will show up for us. He's coming to get us. Ephesians chapter 4 and verse number 30. And do not grieve the Holy Spirit of God, by whom you were sealed for the day of redemption. Philippians chapter 1 and verse number 6. And I am sure of this, that he who begin a good work in you will bring it to completion at the end of Jesus' day, or at the end of the day of Jesus Christ, if you rather put it that way. Philippians chapter 3. Verse 20 and 21. But our citizenship is in heaven. If you're not saved, yours is not in heaven. Rest in peace is not for you. They can say rest in eternal peace, rest in peace. You're gone to heaven and the whole nine works. That is not possible. It is not. If you're not saved, there will be no rest in peace. Rest, no rest for the wicked. That is why we have to be ready for when Jesus comes, saints, children of God, citizens of earth. Heaven is a prepared place for prepared people. And Jesus Christ gone to prepare a place for prepared people. And he is coming again to receive you unto himself.

0: But our citizenship is in heaven. And it, and from it, sorry, we await a Savior, the Lord Jesus Christ, who will transform our lowly body to be like his glorious body by the power that enables him even to subject all things to himself. God will allow Jesus Christ. And you have to understand me in the context and not abstract. You have to understand me in the context and not abstract. So when I say this, you know what I'm talking about. He received the power from the Father, and he will transform you and me. To do so, however, he must come and get us. Songwriters say, and he will come and save us, his righteousness to be. For all we need is Jesus. And so he will do it. And he will not tarry when that time comes to do so. Because our citizenship is in heaven. Let me go to the last scripture I will read for this evening's program. 1 Thessalonians 4, verse 16 to 17. For the Lord himself will descend from heaven with a cry or a shout, a command, with the voice of an archangel and with the trump of God. And the dead in Christ shall rise first. Then we who are alive, who are left, who will be caught up together with them in the clouds to meet the Lord in the air. And so shall we always ever be with the Lord. Comfort one another with these words. For the Lord himself shall descend from heaven with a shout, with the voice of the archangel and with the trump of God, and the dead in Christ shall rise first. And we which are alive and remain will be caught up together with the dead that rise to meet Jesus Christ in the air. That's when he comes on the cloud of glory to receive us, his children. Folks, I am encouraging you. I will not finish this program this evening because there's much more to speak about. Is Jesus coming? Is he really coming? Like he said, when I continue, I will continue, I promise you, with guests that knows about this coming, having studied the scriptures. And we will talk about how we know that this is true, that he is coming. And we'll discuss the signs that tells us, because Jesus leave us some signs that tells us that this is about to go down anytime now. And every man needs to be ready. A man's most serious appointment is with his maker at the time appointed. And because he is coming, you have to be ready. You need to be ready. I have to be ready. I need to be ready. Accept Jesus Christ tonight, this evening, Make him your Lord and Savior and Christ. And he will draw you at his coming, so you would not be lost and condemned, having been left behind. I pray that these scriptures would have helped you in your quest to find salvation for your soul. 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I am interested in your soul. I don't want you to be lost. That's why I'm doing this podcast, The Truth Be Told, to tell you, if you're not saved, you are lost. If you don't make it to heaven, you will go to hell. No two ways about that. If you don't serve Jesus, you're serving the devil. And there's a reward for those that serve Jesus. And there's also a reward for them that serve the devil. Make a choice tonight. 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God bless you and keep you. Make his face to shine upon you, be gracious unto you, and grant you his peace. I am Pastor England, wishing you a pleasant rest of the Sunday. God bless you in Jesus' name. Amen. Love you all. Love you. God bless you. Amen.
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us, Holy One. Sanctify us. Change us from the inside out. Make us more like Jesus. Change the choir, Lord. Change the congregation. Change the pastors, Lord. Change me, Lord. Lord, as we praise you tonight, and as we hear testimonies of your greatness, Lord, work in every life. Work in every life. Remove any shadows that have crept into our lives. Sanctify us. Separate us for yourself so that our religion will not be one in just for show and go to church on Sunday, but we'll really know you, Lord, and your power in our lives. And Lord, we know that the main thing you're after is to conform us to the image of your Son, Jesus Christ. Healing is wonderful, a new job is great, but Lord, the real thing that brings joy is when you sanctify us and make us more like Jesus Christ. So do that work, Lord. Tenderize us and melt our hearts. Take away hardness and arrogance and pride and know-it-allness, Lord. And just make us like little children at your feet, Lord.

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And if you came in here feeling real low, I got you too, because it flows to the lowest valley. I know you think you can live without it, but let me tell you, the blood, it gives me strength. 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I feel that down in my sanctified soul. Clap your hands if you love the Lord this morning. I say, clap your hands if you love the Lord this morning. I say, clap your hands if you love the Lord this morning. I say, clap your hands. 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You clap that much for me. I said, clap.

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1: 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And the Lord began to tell me, I'll never give up on them. I'll never give up on you. That's what he began to say to me. 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So we minister this song tonight. 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

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Listen, I don't mind a few lies been told on me. 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You didn't hear this. 'Cause every time they tell something that's not true on me, that's another brick

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0: 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Are you a soul?
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Somebody's giants are coming down. Oh, I dare you to look your giant in the face and say, you're coming down, you're coming. They gotta come down. If you see your giant come down, I dare you to jump up out of your seat and celebrate your giant's demise. Hallelujah.

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1: 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This is the day that the Lord has made, and you already know what to do. Rejoice and be

0: 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I know you smile all the time, but why is it extra big today? Because Faith City Music didn't come alone today. 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
0: Y'all, we getting ready to give y'all straight Detroit this morning. We gonna take it. What's Detroit? Listen, our aunties and uncles and cousins and all them in some of the churches in Detroit used to walk in there. Hold on a second, JB. Somebody was standing up out of the blue and say,

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Receive that for you in your house this morning. Every worshiper in the sound of my voice, will you just slip your hands up and begin to worship him right there? 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That's why I dance. 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And because God is the greatest power, come into agreement with me and say, I will never, ever be defeated. 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
1: Praise the Lord, everybody. We got a message to encourage you and let you know that no matter what you're going through, there's still glory coming, and it's coming.

0: Yes, he is.
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How many people know it's your time? 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I just want to encourage somebody, let you know I am speaking over your life. You get ready to walk into the best time of your life. 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Vanessa, come to the stage for me, please.

0: Thank you, Jesus. Thank you, Jesus. Oh, everybody say it. So,
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You ain't gonna live from paycheck to paycheck. You gonna live in the overflow, the overflow, the overflow. Some of you are getting ready to start your own business.

tonight. 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

It's your

0: Radio 1. Thank you, EMI, BMI. To our guest artists, to the choir, the band, Cedric, Danny, Chris, Mel, Reggie, Coon, Lloyd Berry on horns, horn section. All my friends that came in, Ricky, Edwin, Ted, everybody, I appreciate you. I love you so much, Jonathan. Everybody that's here, if I skip your name, please know it. Don't charge it to my heart, charge it to my head. Choir, I love you so much. Thank you so much for all the hard work. Give them a big hand one more time, everybody. Okay, we're just gonna do this and get out. But I wanna acknowledge, I think I got some of the greatest lead singers in the world in my choir. I wanna acknowledge them. Sharla, bless me indeed. The prayer of Jabez, Erica McCullough, when the saints go to worship. Arnetta Merle Crooms, I am God, usher me. LeJune Thompson, cast your cares. Blanche McAllister, these nails. Sherry Jones Moffitt, encourage yourself. Dwayne Woods, I can't complain. God is. Mike, don't forget to remember. Tracy Holy, Iva Johnson, you should be dancing. If you've been through what I've been through, you'd be dancing.
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Come on, everybody, let's call Jesus.

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2: The importance of bone health. We all know that bone health is important for various reasons now, but it really is, you know, protects our vital organs from injury. It's, you know, supports us and allows us to move and do what we would like. But it's also really our storage system. So it really stores minerals like calcium and phosphorus and really are released when we need them, when blood levels drop. So peak bone mass age, again, just as a reminder, is really about up to the age of 30 in women, and really about 75 to 85% of our skeleton is built during adolescence, and then we lose calcium as adults, so another reason to look forward to being 30. We do need sufficient bone nutrients like calcium and vitamin D, and really to build the best, strongest bone, but really also to maintain that bone. So keeping bones healthy, there's a whole slew of things here. Healthy food choices, well-balanced diet. It's seemingly very easy to say that. Eating foods rich in calcium and vitamin D, your vitamin mineral supplementation if and when needed, exercise, physical activity, and good health and habits. So the nutrition part is really, part of it is trying to hit all the food groups, making sure you get all of these crucial nutrients from food. That's what food gave us years ago. It was our, you know, adds hydration, it gives us fiber, gives us vitamins and minerals that we might not be getting anywhere else. Really, your good nutrition is also going to help maintain and support a good healthy weight and your soft tissue, which is really protecting your bones. Really not useful to focus on just a few nutrients. One of the things I think whenever I'm talking about any topic, people always say, what is the best diet for? And you can fill in the blank. So it could be arthritis, it could be osteoporosis, and really one of the main things is always general good nutrition. And so this is sort of, if anyone's ever seen this, I don't know if you have, years ago, a lot of people might remember the food guide pyramid, and then it was replaced with something that looked like a crazy pie chart, which every healthcare professional kind of rioted about, and then they switched it to this. This is more user-friendly. It is definitely ideal and not necessarily super realistic, but what it does show is, one, eating color, two, trying to get all the food groups as much as possible every time you eat. And I'm not gonna necessarily say meals, because if you're more of a grazer, fine. So bone healthy foods, simply, it's sort of dairy, canned, you know, fish with bones, fatty fish. Those are unfortunately the three kind of major food groups. And if you unfortunately don't eat them, if you're vegan, then you have to figure out other ways. So a lot of this, I don't want everyone to walk away from this thinking that I am a dairy pusher, but I am here to give you information based on where the richest sources of these nutrients are, and then you can take it from there. So your bone healthy foods, I mean, this is sort of just, you know, kind of more in detail, sort of your dark green leafies. You know, there's a lot of color here, your fruit, you know, potatoes, tomatoes, bananas, you know, everything here has specific nutrients, your calcium, your sort of minerals, and so, food first. It is the preferred, again, source of nutrients for the body, and it's our, you know, vitamins and minerals. And typically it does help with dietary patterns. So if people are typically eating a lot of fruits and vegetables, and they have some dairy, and they have some beans and low fat protein foods, then typically they're usually in a good place. And it really does. Nutrient density just means the foods that you are eating are pretty nutritious on a regular basis. So the overall message regarding food is really variety and moderation, you know, trying to vary your daily intake. Most of us are creatures of habit, and we usually, if you think about yourself, most people tend to have about 4 to 5 different meals, like from a lunch perspective and a dinner perspective. And even if you're going out to dinner or going to certain restaurants, you tend to go for a specific meal. Most people haven't gone and tried everything on the menu. So you really want to try to work on varying your intake as possible and trying to hit all the food groups if you can, and really having calcium-rich foods as they are available and as you can fit them into your diet. It's always diet, diet, diet. That's how we, you know, promote any nutrient first. And if you are unable to, then you would fill in the gaps with supplements as needed.
1: Take me from the dump again, fresh vegetable.
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0: even chase them out of his country. My name is the Lord, but when I appeared to Abraham, Isaac, and Jacob, I came as God all-powerful and did not use my name. I made an agreement and promised them the land of Canaan where they were living as foreigners. Now I have seen how the people of Israel are suffering because of the Egyptians, and I will keep my promise. Here is my message for Israel. I am the Lord, and with my mighty power I will punish the Egyptians and free you from slavery. I will accept you as my people, and I will be your God. Then you will know that I was the one who rescued you from the Egyptians. I will bring you into the land that I solemnly promised Abraham, Isaac, and Jacob, and it will be yours. I am the Lord.
1: When Moses told this to the Israelites, they were too discouraged and mistreated to believe him. Then the Lord told Moses to demand that the king of Egypt let the Israelites leave. But Moses replied,
2: I'm not a powerful speaker. If the Israelites won't listen to me, why should the king of Egypt?
1: But the Lord sent Aaron and Moses with a message for the Israelites and for the king. He also ordered Aaron and Moses to free the people from Egypt. The following men were the heads of their ancestral clans. The sons of Reuben, Jacob's oldest son, were Hanok, Palu, Hezron, and Carmi. The sons of Simeon were Jemuel, Jamin, Ohad, Jachin, Zohar, and Shaul, the son of a Canaanite woman. Levi lived to be 137. His sons were Gershon, Kohath, and Merari. Gershon's sons were Libni and Shimei. Kohath lived to be 133. His sons were Amram, Izhar, Hebron, and Uzziel. Merari's sons were Mahlai and Mushi. All of the above were from the Levi tribe. Amram lived to be 137. He married his father's sister, Jochebed, and they had two sons, Aaron and Moses. Izhar's sons were Korah, Nephig, and Zichri. Uzziel's sons were Mishael, Elzaphan, and Sithri. Aaron married Elisheba. She was the daughter of Aminadab and the sister of Nashon. They had four sons, Nadab, Abihu, Eleazar, and Ithamar. Korah's sons were Aser, Elkanah, and Abiasaph. Aaron's son Eleazar married one of Putiel's daughters, and their son was Phinehas. This ends the list of those who were the heads of clans in the Levi tribe. The Lord had commanded Aaron and Moses to lead every family and tribe of Israel out of Egypt. And so they ordered the king of Egypt to set the people of Israel free. When the Lord spoke to Moses in the land of Egypt, he said,
0: I am the Lord. Tell the king of Egypt everything I say to you.
1: But Moses answered,
2: You know I am a very poor speaker, and the king will never listen to
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4: Leviticus 6 and 13. The fire shall be ever burning upon the altar. It shall never go out. My first response was, ouch. It's all right, though. God doesn't want to hurt your pride. He wants to kill it, dealing it a death blow, move out of the way so only he shows now I'm living. My world has no floors, no ceilings. My flesh is weak, but my spirit's willing. My skin's still grilling. Elkanah. My name is Jealous. Christ is in all and is all, so give all. Don't hold back. Make your resolve. We're in this for the long haul. The angels guide your steps, ensuring that you won't fall. So don't run from the flames. Chase it. Embrace it. After all, he loves those he chastens, embraces as sons. You have to burn to shine. Communion with your spirit. I'm fully yours. You're fully mine. Together we'll dine. Forever you're mine. So many times I could have lost my mind. But you held it together. Through all the storms, the inclement weather, God, you're so much better. So whether or not I make it into heaven or not, my soul, it is locked. You rock my world, knock off my socks. God, you're so big, but to me, this is a lot. Humbly you came to the world that you made so souls could be saved. The way has been paved. You brought me out of the grave. There's no other way. This love you have shown makes me gladly embrace my tomb. 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True strength is when a man allows his will to bend. 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

0: I say, bend me, break me, kill me, take me, whatever it takes for y'all to embrace me. 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

Oft times I think I'm failing when the choices I have made seems long and hard and quells my very soul. 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

0: 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I know. I did it.
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is all over the world, that you would release your spirit in such a way that every yoke would be broken and destroyed. Father, our prayer here tonight is that every eye would be open, that every ear would be open to your word. Father, our prayer here tonight is that every heart would be open to receive. And that even now, as we pray this prayer, that change is moving all across the world. That lives are being changed. That people are being moved. Even as we pray this prayer. Come on, church, I need somebody to come into agreement with me. I need somebody to come into agreement with me. That lives are being changed right now. That people are being turned right now. That the darkness is being dispersed.

0: Say it again. Say,
1: we will not be shaken.
0: We will not.
1: We will trust.
0: One more time, you say it. Say, we will.

God, we honor you. And we thank you for strength.

For those who are tuning in for the first time, welcome, welcome, welcome. For those who are tapping, for those who are sharing, for those who are following, thank you, my friends. Coming up in just a little while, we're going to be opening in prayer. Then we're going to be making way for our devotional. Your name is. And our devotional theme this morning is not just a devotional theme. We're believing for a divine visitation, a heavenly one. Are you ready this morning? Marvelyn, blessings to you. Lorna McFarlane, good morning. All those who are tuning in, blessings to you. Carisha, blessings to you. Or Carisha, blessings, my friend.

0: Lenora, I see you. Good morning. Nobody like you, Lord.
1: Nobody like you, Lord. Say, nobody.
0: Thank you for following, Sean. Good morning. Thank you for coming on this morning, Sister Avida. Welcome in this morning. We're getting ready this morning to flow. We're getting this ready this morning for an encounter. For those who are tuning in this morning, we've officially changed the name of the program. It's no longer called the Hope of Glory Morning Show. It's called the Hope of Glory Morning Encounter. We're here for an encounter this morning. We're here for a divine visitation. Are you ready this morning? I wanted to tie ready. That's your way of coming in agreement. You're ready for what God is getting ready to do. And it starts with you. Just by leaving your comments. Just by tapping the screen. Just by sharing the live. Just by liking the video. It shows me that you're ready. It shows me that you're coming in agreement. It shows me that you're connecting with what God is doing. Are you connecting this morning with what God is doing right here? The scripture says, eyes have not seen, ears have not heard, neither have it entered into the hearts of men the things which God has prepared for you. Nobody like you, Lord.
1: Hey, you're amazing, God.
0: Says the Hope of Glory Morning Encounter.
1: Say,
0: the Hope of Glory Morning Encounter.
1: Nobody like you.
0: Nobody like you, Lord.
1: And when I consider your heavens and the world.
0: We're getting ready to pray, whoever you are, wherever you are. You can put your prayer requests in the chat if you're led to do so, my friends. I'm sensing that God wants to do something amazing for you in this season. And it starts with you. It starts with your faith. It starts with your trust. Some of you, you're saying, man of God, I don't trust easily. But you can trust in the Lord. I know you can't trust in your spouse. I know you can't trust in your co-workers. I know you can't trust in your children. I know you can't trust in your siblings. But you can put your trust in God. Yes, my friends. Good morning to you, Jeffrey Mackison. Put your trust in God. You don't easily trust. But you can put your trust in God. You can put your trust in God that He's able to supply all your needs according to His riches in glory. I wanted to type glory, glory, glory, glory. God's glory will manifest here this morning. It's all about His glory. It's all about His anointing. It's all about His presence. His presence makes the difference. Yes, it's all about His presence. We're getting ready to pray this morning because it's important that we do so. We have to totally rely on God's leading, on the Lord to direct us, on the Lord to guide us. I can hear the scripture saying, the steps of a good man, they are ordered by the Lord. God is ordering your steps this morning. I want you to have a spirit of expectation as we're getting ready to pray this morning. We're praying for an encounter like no other. We're praying for a heavenly, divine visitation from God. I wanted to type, visit me. Visit me. And you're speaking to God. It doesn't matter where you are this morning. It doesn't matter your geographical location. You could be in a place where there is no reception. But God will visit you right where you are. You could be in a hospital room. You could be in a prison cell. It doesn't matter where you are this morning. The Spirit of the Lord will visit you right where you are. You could be in a turbulent situation. A situation that's unbearable. You feel as if all hope is lost. But God says, I will visit you right where you are. You could be crying this morning. God is visiting you. I want you to put a smile on your face, because what the enemy meant for evil, God is saying to somebody, he's turning it around for your good. I want you to type good. I want you to type good because the scripture says, and we know all things work together for good to them that love God, to those who are called according to his purpose. The purpose that's on your life, it cannot die. I'm declaring this morning that you shall live to declare the works of the Lord. You shall not die, but you shall live. I wanted to say this morning, I shall live. I shall live. It may not feel that way. It may not seem that way, but you shall live. I shall live. I shall live. You got a bad report, but God is saying that you shall live. You're listening to my voice. It means that you are alive. It means that you're able to hear. You're able to hear. And that's what's important this morning. The scripture says faith comes by hearing. And the fact that you're hearing my voice, it means that your faith is being activated. It means that God is able to provide. He's able to open the door. He's able to heal you. You're hearing me this morning. Your faith comes by hearing. It starts with your hearing. Then the Lord is saying he wants you to take action. The Bible says, faith without works is dead. So whilst you're hearing, whilst your faith is activating, the Lord wants you to type. He wants you to tap. He wants you to share. He wants you to take action. He wants you to evangelize. He wants you to tell somebody about him, somebody about his goodness. He wants you to testify of his goodness. Has God been good to you? You're saying, man of God, yes, God has been great. He's more than good. God is great. And he's greatly to be praised. He's greatly to be worshipped. He's greatly to be adored. God is faithful, my friends. He's faithful in your going out. He's faithful in your coming in. And he's faithful as it relates to your prayers. Sometimes all we have to do is just to leave it in the hands of the Lord, and he will take good care of you. God cares. Sometimes you feel as if nobody cares. But I'm here to encourage you this morning that God cares. I know you're going through a difficult time, but God cares. And this might sound cliche to some of you this morning, but Jesus loves you. God loves you. Sometimes all you need to hear is, I love you. God is speaking through me this morning, and he's saying, I love you, my son. I love you, my daughter. I know the weapons are forming, but God is saying they won't prosper. He's reminding you this morning. As he's saying in Jeremiah 29 verse 11, he's saying, for I know the plans I have for you. Plans to prosper you and not to harm you. Plans to give you hope and a future. He's helping you in this difficult time. He's encouraging your spirit. That the situation, it won't harm you. Even though you go through the fire, you won't be burnt. The fire is not there to consume you. The fire is there to refine you. God is refining you this morning. And he's saying, as he says in the book of Job, for he know the way that I take, and when he hath tried me, I shall come forth as gold. I wanted to type gold. I wanted to type gold. I want you to remain in the spirit this morning. Just remain in the spirit. I want you to get ready for a divine visitation. The Bible says, those who hunger and thirst after righteousness, they shall be filled. Are you hungry this morning for a visitation from the Lord? Are you hungry for God? You need God to visit you right there in your situation. And you know that God will show up. And you know this morning that the Lord whom you serve, He will show off. And He's an on-time God. Yes, He is. He's an on-time God. Yes, He is. He's going to show up for you just in time. But it requires your hunger. It requires your thirst. Are you really, really hungry for God? Are you reading His word? Are you praying? Are you fasting? Are you meditating? Are you really hungry for God? Are you, you know, like myself, I was looking for this wire yesterday because I wanted to plug the wire in my car. I don't have the Bluetooth. The Bluetooth works, but it's only for calls. But I wanted to play some music in my loudspeaker in my car while I was driving. So I'm looking for this piece of wire and I can't find the wire to plug in my phone. But have you ever been in a situation where you just want to listen to some worship songs and you don't want to listen to it softly? You want to listen to it loud. You want to feel the music coming through your bones. Sometimes I have to be careful in the morning time because I don't want to wake up those who are upstairs. But this morning, there's going to be an encounter. There's going to be a visitation from God. So whilst you're here this morning, as we're getting ready to pray, I want you to tap the screen if you're over there on TikTok. I want you to like the video if you're on YouTube. There's a mighty visitation. Your cup is overflowing this morning. I hear the scripture saying He anoints your head with oil and your cup runs over. God is saying to His people this morning, surely goodness and mercy shall follow you. It shall follow you. Favor shall follow you. Sometimes you're going to be looking and you're wondering, what's following me? You can't see it, but you can see the manifestation. You know that there's something different about you. Yesterday, I almost met in an accident. And I saw where this person was deliberately taking a break. I believe they wanted me to run in into the back of their vehicle, and my brakes was working 110%. But God, I was at this stoplight and the person just out of nowhere just drew their brake. And I'm saying, what's happening here? So I went into the other lane, and then we were coming around the slip road, which was, they call it like a free lane where you don't need to stop. And when the person was coming around that slip road or free lane, the person stopped again. And I was this close in touching the person's vehicle. And I decided I wasn't going to follow that person anymore. I took another route. And whilst I was driving on the left side of another highway and the person was over on another highway on the right side, I looked over on the person and I saw the guilt in the person's face. I'm saying this person was doing this deliberately because they wanted me to run into the back of their vehicle. Maybe they were trying to claim insurance or something. But thank God that God was with me. Yes, Sarah, God was with me. And God is saying to somebody this morning that He's with you. Goodness and mercy is following you. Let us pray. Heavenly Father, we acknowledge You one more time for who You are. You are God and God alone. You are God all by Yourself. The songwriter declares, You're not a God created by human hands. You're not a God depending on any mortal man. You are God alone. You are God all by Yourself. You are the Alpha and Omega. You are the beginning and the end. You are the first and the last. You're the God who is manifesting in the lives of Your people this morning. You're the God who is manifesting in each and every person that's tuned in. You're the God who will make all old things new. You're the God that will show up for that woman, that man who is in a situation of desperation. a situation where they're hungry for you. We are hungry for you this morning. It's the reason why we're here. We're here for an encounter. We're here for a divine visitation. We're asking you, divine God, to show up and show off. Let your will be done on earth as it is in heaven. Let your name be glorified this morning. Touch lives, heal bodies this morning. Let a strong anointing flow over the airwaves this morning. Touch those lives that are on TikTok, Facebook, YouTube, those who are listening on our website, those who are on the app or whichever other platform that's tuned in this morning. Let your anointing be evident. Let there be healing. Let there be deliverance. Let there be breakthroughs, God. Show up like no other God can do. You're a God that is faithful. You're a God that is true. You're a God that works in ways we cannot see. Even when we don't feel it, we know this morning that you are working. Even when we don't see it, we know this morning that you are working. This morning, as the songwriter declares, you never stop working. You're the way maker, the miracle worker, the promise keeper. You are the light in our darkness. Show up this morning as your people will arise, as we're waiting in expectation for a mighty visitation. God, we lift your name on high. Father, we exalt you this morning. God, we place you at the highest place in our lives, for you are the great high priest. You're the one that we exalt. We crown you King of Kings, Lord of Lords, the Lord of our lives, the God of our salvation, the God who is ever faithful, ever true. Show up for your people this morning. Let your anointing take over. Let the words of encouragement be you. Let the song selections be you. And when everything is said and done this morning, take all the glory. Remember those who have taken the time out to type in their requests. Father, you're a God that answers prayer. Show up for your people. The psalmist said, hear my cry, O God, and attend unto my prayer. Attend unto these requests that has been typed. And those who are just thinking about a breakthrough, those who are thinking about a blessing. Thank you, God, for open doors. Thank you for healing. Thank you for deliverances. Thank you for breakthroughs. Thank you for making ways even when there seems to be no way, when all hope is lost. You're the God whom we trust this morning. They that trust in you, they shall be like Mount Zion. They shall not be removed, but they shall abide forever. Cause our faith this morning not to waver, but we will totally trust in you because you will show up and you will show off for your people. Thank you for blessing us in the city, blessing us in the field, blessing us in our going out, blessing us in our coming in. In Jesus' name we pray, and we say amen and amen. Let me say good morning to you if you have just joined us. Yours truly, Rashane Douglas, the Christ in me, the hope of glory. There's an anointing this morning. We're here this morning for a divine visitation. Divine visitation. Are you ready this morning for a divine visitation? Are you ready for God's richest blessings on your life? Are you ready this morning to go to a higher place? Higher place, higher place. And God's presence this morning will take you to that higher place. Gonna be playing that one from my good friend. Haven't heard from him in a minute. But the title of this one is Higher Place. And this one was done by Pastor Dean Smith. Let's listen to this one.
2: I want everybody just to lift your hands. The Bible says that let us lift our hearts with our hands unto God. Jesus said, if I be lifted up, I will draw all men unto me. How many want to be drawn up to Jesus?

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1: Fresh.
0: More Anointing. God is taking you higher.
1: Fresh.

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1: Just dive higher, please. 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
0: And so we ask for more love. More love. More power. More of you.
1: I know you're desiring a higher place in God this morning.

0: Compo Lord, are you feeling a drawing this morning? Are you feeling a pulling? God is pulling on you. He's drawing you closer this morning. Will you dwell in His presence, my friends? Will you remain? Will you tarry this morning? There's an anointing that's pulling you closer to God. I want so much more of you.
1: So much more of you.
0: Son of Pastor Dean Smith on this one. Higher Place. Whoa.

0: It's a beautiful morning. From one minister to another, from one pastor to another.
1: Sweet aroma.
0: Pastor Jabez on this one.
1: Worship you, God.
0: Dwell in your presence.
1: Hallelujah.

Making the time just about 6:30 local time right here in Edmonton. 7:30 if you're over there in Jamaica. 8:30 if you're on the Eastern time zone. 9:30 if you're on the East Coast. Just about 5:30 if you're over there in California, Arizona, British Columbia. You know yourselves this morning. Your president.

0: His name is Jesus. This morning we crown him King of Kings, Lord of Lords, the conquering lion of the tribe of Judah, the God who was, is, and is to come, the mighty God. Are you ready to worship him this morning? Just come with me to worship.
1: Lord, I come to you.
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0: Here I am. Come with me to worship.
1: Come with me to worship. 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
0: So we heard from Pastor Dean Smith, Higher Place, Jabez, Dwell in Your Presence, and this one from Terry and Douglas, Come With Me to Worship.

0: Veronica Douglas, good morning. I also saw Brenda Douglas. All the Douglases tuning in this morning. You know yourselves. Blessings to you.
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2: 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Father, we praise you.

0: Let me say good morning to all those who are just joining us.
1: I feel your hand.
0: Can you feel the anointing? Can you feel his glory?

0: The Lord will have His way this morning.
1: Hallelujah.
0: Our devotional theme this morning, divine visitation. The scripture says, He inhabits the praises of His people. The psalmist said, I will bless the Lord at all times. His praise shall continually be in our mouth. I want you to bless God right where you are. Bless God in your own words. Regardless of your season, regardless of what you're seeing, regardless of what you're going through, regardless of how you're feeling, just bless God this morning. Welcome to the Hope of Glory Morning Encounter, right here on HGG Radio, Higher Ground Gospel Radio, reaching you at the highest mountain and the lowest valley. Welcome, welcome, welcome, my friends. There's a blessing with your name written on it.
1: Your presence is
0: in this place.
1: In this place, your presence is rich. Hey, hey.
0: We continue to worship God this morning,
1: oh God,
0: as we thank God for a divine visitation. God is visiting you right there in your situation. He's all that matters this morning.

You are all that matters. You are all that matters. Declare it this morning. May God your priority. I'll put you in front of my melody. In front of my business. You are all that matters. In front of my job. In front of my family. I make God my number one priority. He's all that matters this morning. He's all that matters. When you think about your life, you think about your family, you think about the job, you think about your ministry, you think about your business, whatever it is, he's all that matters in this moment. I want you to focus on God. He's able to do exceeding abundantly above all that you could ever ask or think. Just exalt him right where you are. He loves you with an everlasting love. Lord of lords, the one who made all things. He will teach you how to love. Possible. Even when you weren't loved by your father or mother, God will teach you how to love, because God is love. I wanted to type it this morning. God is love. The scripture says love covers a multitude of sins. The scripture says, for God so loved the world that he gave his only begotten son, that you and I who believe in him will not perish, but have everlasting life. I speak life over you this morning. Regardless of your situation, I speak life. Life. Life. Jesus said, I come that you may have life, and life more abundantly. I speak life. Where there is lifelessness, I speak life. Where there's a death situation, I speak life. When the situation seems impossible, God is reminding you this morning that what seems impossible to man is possible with God. Do you really love him? The scripture says, and we know all things work together for good to them that love God. Love God. Love God. Excess love. It's Ruth.

0: He loves you. He loves you.
1: You love me too much. Oh.
0: God loves you, my friend. I'm here to encourage somebody. The message is in the songs this morning.

so amazing. It makes my life feel brand new. You make my life feel brand new. Jesus, you're so amazing. Jesus, you're amazing. You make God loves you, my friend. Erica J, he loves you. Travel Diary, he loves you. Sister Annette, all those who are tuning in this morning, God loves you. Remember, later on, it's going to be time for MPIAW Motivation Prayer, Instruction, Action, and Worship. Then right after MPIAW, we're going to be making way for the program Expectation with pastor and teacher, Dean A. Brown.

Blessings to you, Carlene Duncan. He loves you, my friend. Those who are following, those who are sharing, those who are tapping, God loves you this morning. He loves you with an everlasting love, a love that never fails. God's love will never fail you, my friend. His love is not temporary. His love is permanent. It's not a case where he loves you today and hates you tomorrow. God loves you with an everlasting love. His love is unconditional. God loved you even before you were formed in your mother's womb. That's how God loves you. He loves you even before he sees you. He loves you even before you loved yourself.

If you're coming on for the first time this morning and you have not yet hit the follow button, go ahead and do so. If you're able to tap the screen, if you're over here on TikTok, go ahead and do so. If you're over here on YouTube and you have not yet subscribed, go ahead and do so, my friends. There's a blessing in store for you. God is indeed amazing. Jesus, you're so amazing. He's so faithful. He's so true. He's amazing. You're not alone.

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2: We're changing the pace this morning. God is here. He's here to meet you right where you are.

Sister Doreen Vassal, I'm seeing your requests as it relates to your daughter. I'll be praying, all right? Those who are just joining us and you still have a prayer request and you feel led to put it in the chat, you're saying, man of God, I need prayer. Go ahead and put it in the chat this morning. And when you're doing so, you're doing it by faith because God is here. He's here to meet your need. He's here to set the captives free. God is here.

0: I want to assign some intercessors on YouTube. If God has called you to be an intercessor and you're watching on YouTube. So whenever you see those requests coming in on YouTube, I want you to help me to pray for those who are requesting prayer. And if you're here on TikTok and God has called you to be an intercessor, I want you to pay attention to the chat. There are times when you'll type and I might not see your requests right away. But I want my intercessors here on TikTok to pay attention to the chat. There are people who are in need of prayer. I'm assigning intercessors to pray for those who are requesting. I'm depending on you this morning to help me. You will never be the same.
1: You will never be.
0: I want you to declare it this morning. I will never be the same.
1: Hallelujah.
0: When you have an encounter with God, you will never be the same.
1: For the Lord God Almighty.
0: We're singing the highest praise this morning. Hallelujah.

0: Raise your voice and say,
1: hallelujah. My friend Keita, what's your real name?
0: Same.
1: I want to pray for you. I love where the Lord is leading us. There are people who need to surrender it all to the Lord. There are people here who need to fully commit to God. You have been having a situation of having one foot in, one foot out. For some of you, you're like a backslider. You walk away from the faith. But God is here to meet you right where you are this morning. It's your morning of restoration. It's your morning of recommitting.

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I want to be a believer, a Holy Ghost filled believer. Just type, I am ready. I am ready. I am ready. I am ready. God has been waiting for you, man of God. There's a mighty calling on your life. The Lord your God is pulling you closer this morning. Closer. There's an anointing that's pulling you closer to God. The Lord your God is causing you to mount up with wings as eagles, to run and not get weary, to walk and not faint. You're saying, man of God, I am ready. I am ready to serve you wholeheartedly. I am ready to surrender it all to the Lord.

0: Alléluia.
1: Carrie Bliss, I see that you're ready. My moderators this morning, my friend Travel Diary, of course, Avida. I wanted to identify those who are ready. And I wanted to pray for those who are ready. Those who are typing, I am ready. The intercessors are praying. And God is pulling you closer this morning. He wants you to totally surrender to Him. Take note of the names this morning. If you're able to write these names down, worthy is the Lamb.

0: close to you.
1: He's drawing you closer this morning.
0: Never let me go.
1: Closer than never before.
0: Never let me go.
1: For those who are typing, I am ready.
0: I lay it all down.
1: There's an anointing that's coming upon you this morning.
0: Just to hear you say that I'm your friend.
1: We're getting ready to connect with Elder Muir for the next 20 minutes or so.
0: You are mine.
1: Then right after Elder Muir, we're going to be making way for the program Expectation with pastor and teacher Dean A. Brown. That comes your way at 7:30 Mountain Standard Time, 8:30 if you're over there in Jamaica.
0: Take your place.
1: We're going to be closing things a little bit earlier this morning. But in the meantime,
0: feel the warmth of
1: you. Can you feel the warmth of his embrace? Lord, help me find the way.
0: Refine the road.
1: Bring me near to you.
0: Help.

0: draw me nearer, nearer, blessed Lord. What a time, what an awesome time. And of course, we're getting ready to hear an awesome word from this man of God. You know him, we know him, as Elder Edmund Muir, assistant pastor here at Higher Ground Tabernacle Ministry. Good morning to you, Elder Muir. How are you doing this morning?
1: Morning, Reverend Douglas. Giving God thanks.
0: Amen.
1: Because the Bible says, in all things, give him thanks. And how are you doing?
0: I am doing absolutely well. And of course, we're getting ready to hear from the Lord this morning. I know you're not here by chance. I know God has designed you to be here. And I know the word is coming forth with power and with clarity. A motivational word is coming to God's people. Before you go into this morning's word, Elder Muir, I want you to go ahead and just remind the listeners, who is Elder Edmund Muir? Then I want you to go ahead and dive into the word the Lord have you to share this morning.
1: Thank you so much, Reverend Douglas. I like the word diving into the word. Diving into the word this morning. Elder Edmund Muir, son of the soil of Jamaica, migrated to Canada with my family. Four wonderful girls in my care, one wife. I am a person that will do what the Lord would have me to do. It's a pleasure to do the work of God. And in summary, that's who I am. As you, the person you see is the person you get, and no different. Amen. Glory to God. Thank you all for coming on. Let me say good morning to all the listeners who are on this morning. It's good to be back with you another Monday morning. This morning, I want to speak to us a little bit. You know, the theme this morning is actually divine visitation. But I want to speak to us a little bit on, you know, you may not be in the boat, but hold on to your log. That's what I want to speak to us about. Father, I give you thanks for who you are. Give you thanks for your people. Give you thanks for everything, oh God. Forgive me of anything that I may do or say which is not in your will. God Almighty, take full control of my thoughts, my lips. Let your spirit lead this morning. Touch the hearers this morning in Jesus' name. Amen and amen. Again, it's good to be back with you all. Thank you all for being here this morning. I want to pen this little, well, I won't say it's a sermon. It's just maybe a discussion with you this morning. Genesis 7, verse 23. And I want to tie that with Acts 27, verse 44. And it says in Genesis 7, 23, only Noah was left, and those who were with him in the ark. Acts 27, verse 44. And the rest, some on boards and some on parts of the ship. And so it was that they all escaped safely to land. Ladies and gentlemen, there are moments in life when we look around and we realize we are not where we want to be or where we thought we would have been. We thought we would have been safe with our finances. We thought we would have been safe with our relationships. We thought we would have been safe with our comfort level. But things happen and we're not at that place that we want to be. We believe that we should have been inside that shelter where we're free from the elements, we're free from the excess rain, we're free from even the very scorching sun. We're free, we're sheltered, we're clothed. But unfortunately, at the stage where we're at, that is not how we're feeling right now. We don't feel as if we are protected. We find ourselves in the middle of some storms, some tsunamis, some earthquakes, some volcanoes. And sometimes what we're doing, we're clinging on to a small hope, something that feels at times like it is not enough, it is not sufficient. And that is why we have the word of God to keep us, the word of God that will sustain us in times when we feel as if we're not at the place that we should be. The word of God, hallelujah, teaches us that salvation does not always look comfortable, people of God, hallelujah. Sometimes deliverance is not in what we expect it to be. Some of us, we want to be in the boat. Yes, we want to be in the boat, but sometimes the deliverance is in the midst of the flood. Sometimes the deliverance is holding on to that very log or something that is in the water that we don't want to be in. Oh, glory be to God. Hallelujah. Sometimes the ship itself, Minister Douglas, it's broken. It's broken. Hallelujah. Glory be to God. We imagine an ark which would have been sealed and comfortable. Hallelujah. But sometimes it's just that floating log that we need to take us through. Oh, yes, God provides some things in our circumstances. But sometimes we look and we say, this could not be it. But you might be in that boat, hallelujah to God, and don't make it. And that log is there that God has sent for you to hold on. Oh, praise the name of Jesus. But because we're so focused and fixated on what we expect life to be, while we expect things to shape, we're not seeing that God has sent a log in our situation. We're about to drown, but we're not seeing that God has set something in motion to save our lives. Hallelujah. You may not be in the boat, but hold on to the log to be saved. The storm does not mean that God has forgotten you. We spoke about Noah early, so let me talk about it just for a moment. The flood came in Noah's days as judgment upon a violent and a corrupt world. But even in judgment, God provided a place of mercy. The Bible lets us know that Noah and his family, they entered into the ark because Noah believed God and obeyed God and trusted God when the skies were still clear. When there was no rain, Noah believed God. When there was no clouds, Noah believed God. When there was no water, Noah built the ark. But sometimes we miss it. We're not seeing some things happening, so we stop working. We're not seeing things coming together, so we stop doing. Oh, hallelujah to God. But when God has given a word, the word must come to pass. Let me say to you, children of God, hallelujah. When things are falling apart, there's always some pieces that are left. If we understand the word of God, we know that God wants to put us back together again. There means that there's always some piece somewhere that God can use. Remember this, children of God, as I echo my voice in the sounding of your hearing. The storm may be bigger than you, but it's not bigger than God. Some storms expose what we trust in. Some storms break what we're depending on. Some storms remove the illusion that we were in control. Many times we think we have things in control, but it's just an illusion because everything comes back to God. Hallelujah. But let me tell you something. No matter what the devil is trying, no storm, hallelujah, can destroy your purpose. No storm can change the things that God has already destined you for. For if you only believe, if you trust him, if you obey him, oh yes, do not despise the things that God has put in your midst, in your circle, in your eyes, in your hearing, because sometimes we despise the little things that God has sent to our rescue. In the book of Acts 27, Paul was on a ship caught in a vehement storm or a violent storm. The Bible lets us know that the ship it broke. Hallelujah. But God told Paul in a vision, hallelujah, that if you abide, that none of you shall be lost. But if the ship got broken,

0: glory be to God. For the Bible says some escaped on boards and some on broken pieces of the ship. They did not all arrive with the dignity that they had expected. Yes, you had some who were captives. You had some who were captains. You had some who were prisoners. You had some who were working on the ship. And some might have expected that they would have arrived with dignity. But when the ship, hallelujah, was broken. Am I talking to some people this morning that your ship might have felt as it hit the rock? It felt as it has hit a rock, and it feels as if it is broken. Oh, hallelujah. The dignity that you were hoping for might have been robbed, but God has set things in motion for you to be saved. The Bible lets us know that though they did not arrive in the luxury of that ship, they were all safely on land. God wants to take somebody safely on land. He has sent some pieces that we need to hold on together. That is the word that God has given me this morning, because God can use the broken pieces. Yes, he can. God can use what is left. Yes, he can. God can use the thing that you almost threw away. Yes, he can. Your love may not look like much. But if God has allowed it to float beside you, it may be the very thing he uses to keep you alive. It may not be enough, children of God, but God will use it to keep you alive. Your love, hallelujah, can be some things, oh, glory be to God, some simple things. Let me get to that for you. Oh, God Almighty, help us this morning. Hallelujah. It can be, Minister Roshane, that your prayer is still there. Oh, hallelujah. God can use your prayer to turn things around. Hallelujah. That prayer that you may have learned whilst your mother was at your bedside, and all your mother would tell you sometimes is, thank you, Jesus, for today. Thank you for my mother and my father. Thank you that I'm still alive. A simple prayer could be your love in the times when you feel like you're breaking apart, in the times when you feel like you're losing your mind, in the times when you feel like things are getting too chaotic. Oh, hallelujah. It may be that scripture gem that you learned as a child, that word that you learned from the word of God. That may be the word that will keep you. That may be the log. It may have been your grandmother, your grandfather. That may be the log. It may have been the tears that they cried. That may have been the log. It may be the word that your father spoke to you to keep you. That may be the log. It may have been a song that you knew from church. That may be the Lord. Or simply the name of Jesus whispered through somebody ministering to you. Do not despise the small things. Your love could be that person that gives that smile and says it'll be okay. Oh, yes. Don't despise the small things. You may be in debt and want the money, but God has sent somebody to tell you it's gonna be all right. I remember when I was visited by the angel of God, I receive a touch on my shoulder. A hand was laid in comfort. And the only words that were spoken in the vision was, it is okay. I could not explain how I felt to this very day. I cannot. But the feeling was beyond this world. And I knew that it was God. And God sent his angels and his people to declare, it will be okay. You will find it. God will take you through in the storm on a piece of log. That little thing that you despise. Oh, hallelujah. That man, that woman that will be passed. And going to church and singing a song, that man, that woman which you would see on a daily basis with your head by declaring who God is. Let me say this to you, children of God. Faith is not always shouting on the mountain. Faith in itself is sometimes on the water, on the storm, in the season of your life that you're going through. Hallelujah. It's not having all the answers. Hallelujah. But it's refusing to let go. That is faith. Hallelujah. So sometimes faith speaks expressly to us, children of God. Hallelujah. When it talks, it says you may not understand the storm. You may not understand the period of your life or the season that you're going through, but believe God, because God can still bring you to shore. God can still bring deliverance to your door. God can still, oh God, remove the chains of bondage. God can still do it for you. Satan wants you to refuse to use your lips and proclaim that I shall live and not die. Satan wants you also to remove the grip that you're holding on to. But I'm here to declare this morning, hold on a little longer. Make Jesus your choice, because he wants you to say that little sound that you remember, it's not enough. He wants you to say, oh God Almighty, the songs of Zion is not enough. But the Bible teaches us that we should communicate to one another in psalms and spiritual songs and scriptures. Hallelujah. That will bring the comfort in the time of need. Oh, hallelujah. Don't let go of your prayer. Oh, glory be to God. Because God is saying, hold on to what I have placed in your hands. Don't let go of your faith. Because God is saying, hallelujah, it's impossible to please me without faith. Hold on to your grip. The boat may be gone, hallelujah, but the Savior is still near. You will make it. You will make it, children of God. Hallelujah. As Paul and his people, they made it. So you will make it safely to shore. You need to declare, I am still here. I am still breathing. I am still believing. And I may not be in the boat, but I am holding on to my log. And by the grace of God, I will be saved. Heaven bless you all this morning. In Jesus' name. Amen.
1: What a word from the man of God. As the man of God said, you might be going through a storm, but you shall find rest in the eye of the storm. If Jesus is on your boat, what are you worried about this morning? I know there are words which are spoken against your life, spoken against your name, but Jesus is on your boat. He's right there with you in the midst of your storm.

0: through the night. Elder Muir, I want you to go ahead and just pray for the listeners, those who are experiencing some storms this morning. Over to you, man of God.
1: Hallelujah. Divine God, maker of the entire universe, the one that declares that heaven is his throne and earth is his footstool. The one God, he spoke, let there be, and there was. To thee, O God, I come this morning another time. Hallelujah, hallelujah. You who made us in your own image and likeness. Father God, I reverence you this morning, and I lift you up and I exalt you. The God that used the dust of the earth to create mankind, we lift you up and we exalt you. Your people are gathered this morning in the same manner as they were gathered when you were up on the mount to teach. They are gathered, Father God, on this system that man has created, the Hallelujah, this internet system. And so, Father God, as they're gathered, we recognize from scriptures that you would bless them. We recognize that you would feed them. We recognize that you would heal them. And so I know that it's no different today because you're the same God today, yesterday, and tomorrow. And so, Father God Almighty, I pray that the power of the living God will manifest itself in the lives of the hearers this morning. Father God, there's some people, they have been crying from the inside, smiles on the outside, but tears on the inside. I pray, Father God, that you will respond to their very cries this morning. In the name of Jesus, every door that were shut shall be open in the mighty name of Jesus. I declare that the eyes that were shut, that the scales will be removed, that they may see that there is more for them this morning than is against them, that they may identify that floating love, that piece of the wreckage that they need to hold on to and cry out to you, Jesus. Oh God, I know that you came to save the entire world. I pray, God, that they will receive hope this morning. I pray, God, that they will receive strength this morning. I pray, God, that their breakthrough will come this morning, only by believing. Oh, God, that their faith arises this morning. Give them the unction to speak the things that are not as if they are. In the name of Jesus, give them the unction, Father God, to function in obedience this morning. In the name of Jesus. Oh, God, send your winds, Father God, to blow. Send your words to come as well. Let your people receive, oh God, your divine comfort in the name of Jesus. Have your way, oh God. As I say, thanks in Jesus' name. Amen.
0: Amen.
1: Amen.
0: I really want to thank you, Elder Muir, for stopping by this morning and sharing with us a well-needed word. A lot of us are experiencing some storms, but God is right there with us. And even when it's rocking our boats, he's still with us. Even when it gets turbulent, he's still with us. I remember there was a time, I know Pastor Clive is probably listening, but I remember there was a time we were on our way from Montreal, or I think we were going, but it felt as if it was final destination, man. Those turbulences that we were experiencing.

0: the eye of the storm. Jesus is at the center of it all. Seek his face this morning. Seek him in the midst of your trials, your situations. And as Minister Roshane said, whatever turbulence you're experiencing on your path to your destination, seek God. Seek God. Seek him. God bless you. Remember to join us tonight in higher and prior right here on HGG Radio. Send in your testimonies. And for those who have not come on and pray, come and pray with us. And you too will have your testimony. There are many persons that just come on every week because they have asked for prayer and they have seen God move. And it moves at different times. Sometimes you ask for prayer, you expect God to move immediately. But if you continue, next week he may work, next month, sometimes a year before you see what God is doing. Come on. A lot of people, they have been on and they have experienced what God can do. You too can have that same experience. Send your requests to 825-343-4486. That's 825-343-4486. Heaven bless you.
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Jesus Randy. Let me welcome you if you have just joined us. You're inside at the Hope of Glory Morning Show with yours truly, Rasheen Douglas, the Christ in me, the Hope of Glory. Really want to thank you this morning for those who are over there on TikTok for helping

0: us to hit 100K likes over there on TikTok. It really means a lot. Thank you for your tapping. Thank you for using those fingers, right? Or those thumbs. Thank you for doing so.
1: See how they shine.
0: What you do each morning is highly appreciated. To my moderators, to those who share, to those who are following, it really, really means a lot. God bless you richly. My friend says, spirit fingers.

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Just want to encourage somebody this morning that the sun in your life will shine again.

0: child. 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But I want you to smile. 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
1: Though the rain is warm.
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1: The sun will shine.
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1: Smile.
0: I want you to smile because God is fighting those battles for you. 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Your sun will shine again.

I wanted to stay tuned this morning as we're getting ready to make way for the program Expectation with pastor and teacher Dean A. Brown of the Christ Alive Christian Center. Stay tuned, my friends.

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1: Hallelujah. Thank you, Lord Jesus. Praise God. Thank you, Lord. Thank you, Lord. So glad you could be with us, sir. Amen. Isn't Jesus wonderful? We worship him this morning and we give him all the thanks and all the praise for all he continues to do in our midst. Amen. Y'all look so nice this morning. Amen. I hope y'all have been complimenting each other. Praise God. We just thank God. Thank you, Jesus. Father, we just thank you for this day. Day we celebrate with all of our hearts the resurrection of our Lord and Savior Jesus Christ. There is truly none like you, and you are worthy of all the praise. We're trusting the Spirit of God today to unveil, to unfold, to reveal the Word of God to our spirits. We believe for deposits of grace and for impartations of truth, so that when we leave from here, we'll be able to say it was good that we came. Father, we just thank you. Hallelujah for the anointing. Thank you for making my tongue as a pen of a ready or a skilled writer. And I'm choosing to believe that we're not just hearers of the word, but we're doers of it. In the name of Jesus, amen. Amen. Please turn with me in your Bibles to the book of Genesis. A number of weeks ago, I was reading an article while I was having breakfast, and in the article, the writer mentioned Abraham, and it stirred my mind, and I began to think on Abraham, think about his life, and look at certain things in his life, and in the article, the person mentioned about Abraham in here in the book of Genesis, one specific passage, and it really got me thinking: why did Abraham do what he did? And the thought just came to mind: Abraham did what he did because God told him to. And that's our title today: because God told him to. If you look in Genesis chapter 12, of course, Abraham's father was, Terah, and he had, set out and to go to Canaan, and he got to Haran. And Dr. Sumorin has done a wonderful job teaching along this line from time to time. And, he got to Haran and liked it and stayed there, never did go all the way to Canaan. And the Bible tells us here in the first verse, now the Lord said to Abram, which later on came to be known as Abraham. The Lord said to Abram, get out of your country, from your family, and from your father's house to a land that I will show you. I will make you a great nation, and I will bless you and make your name great, and you shall be a blessing. Now, we know God has kept that word, because here we are all these many years after, and we still celebrate the actions of Abraham. Amen? We still celebrate the actions of Abraham. And it goes on to say here, and I'll bless those who bless you, and I'll curse him who curses you, and in you all the families of the earth will be blessed. Verse 4, so Abram departed as the Lord had spoken to him, and Lot went with him, and Abram was 75 years old when he departed from Haran. He was what? 75 when he departed. Now, I read that passage of scripture, and the question is simple. Why did Abraham leave? Because God told him to. One of the things that marks Abraham, besides his faith, because Abraham is known as a father of faith, I don't know how many humans on the earth who have lived whose faith life can be compared to the way Abraham's faith life was. And Abraham is a standard that even in the new covenant, God uses Abraham as a standard to show us what it is to live by faith. Now, there are others. If you go to Hebrews 11, you'll see all the others. But Abraham's life of obedience was absolutely amazing. It was absolutely amazing. I mean, you are in a comfortable place, living in a wonderful place. Your life is good. You have wonderful family relationships. Everything is fine. Amen. And as far as you are concerned in life, this is my spot. I found my place where everything is. I can live here and enjoy myself for the rest of my life. And all of a sudden, here comes God. Leave. Leave. Leave. Leave. Leave. And what does Abraham do? The Bible says Abraham departed as the Lord God had spoken to him. Why did he leave? Because God told him to. Because what? Because God told him to. Such an amazing thought. Such an amazing thought. Now you go over now. He obeyed God. He has left. And God made promises to him. Among them was the fact that he would have this child of covenant. Because Abraham went to God. And he said to God, he said, Lord, you know, I don't have an heir. I mean, you've done what you said. You've blessed me. All is wonderful. I don't have an heir. And then he had this one faithful, extremely faithful servant. And he mentioned to God that this servant would then be my heir. And God said to him, no, this one will not be your heir. One born from your loins will be your heir. And God went as far as to tell him that his wife, Sarai, who at that time was barren. Come on now. And older in life, that she would give birth to that child. When he first heard it, of course, he chuckled and laughed a little bit, you know. Okay, and even Sarah, when she first heard, she laughed. But then later on, they came to the place, oh, glory to God, where they were convinced. The Bible says in Hebrews that Sarah herself received strength to conceive seed and was delivered of a child. Why? Because she judged God faithful who had promised. Amen. The Bible tells in Romans 4 that, you know, Abraham staggered not to the promise of God through unbelief, but was strong in faith, giving glory to God. And he received the promises that God had for him. And even though Sarah in her foolishness messed up and Abraham listened and messed up as well. And as a result of that, you know, he joined with the servant girl and had Ishmael. Ishmael was not the promised child. Because the promised child was not just coming from Abraham's loins. It was coming through Sarah's womb. Amen. Amen. And one thing you must understand that when God has ordained a pattern for something to happen, there is no secondary way. Amen. Amen. Amen. You don't get to say, Lord, I know this is the way you said it, but I'm going to do it this way. Anything but that is the disobedience and it causes problems and don't we know it? But then one day this promised child was born. This barren woman gave birth. And then years passed, and we get to Genesis 22, beginning of verse 1. Now it came to pass after these things that God tested Abraham. Say, God did what? God did what? God tested Abraham and said to him, Abraham, and he said, here I am. Then he said, take now your son. Now, you've heard me say this before, and I'm sure you've heard other preachers say this, but I want you to pay attention to how focused God is on a promise and a fulfillment and a covenant. Now, there was Ishmael. Biologically, Ishmael was Abraham's firstborn. But covenant is different from biology. Let me say it again. Covenant is a totally different issue than biology. Because where God is concerned, okay, there's only one covenant boy. And here's the wording that God used. Take now your son, your only son Isaac. So as much as Ishmael was of his loins, he was not the son of covenant. And God saw Isaac as his only. Because he's focused on one thing, covenant. Now, before you get crazy, the Bible tells us that after Ishmael was born and his mama started getting fresh with Sarah, Sarah said to Abraham, listen, this woman, because you know, she had a son for Abraham. So all of a sudden she, in her mind, she's better than Sarah. She's this woman. You better send her and her son away. And it bothered him. So guess what? He goes to God. And God said, listen to your wife. Listen to Sarah. Send her away. Send her the boy away. And so she's walking and you know, things got really bad and she thought it was over. And an angel of God popped up and said, now listen. All right. Now I'm going to let you go back to your, to the house. But you better respect and submit yourself to Sarah. As for the boy, I'll bless him. See, God had made a promise to Abraham that he would bless his offspring. So even though God called Isaac the only son, God did not overlook the biological connection to Abraham. And God was honor bound. Oh Lord. God was honor bound by that word to bless naturally, to bless. To do what? To bless Ishmael. And to this day, the two offsprings are still fighting over Abraham's land. Yeah. And the funny thing about it, in life, the two boys got along. Yeah. It's the offsprings that's the problem. Because they came together when Abraham died, they came together and celebrated their dad together. You know. But the thing about it is, though, God said, your only son. Right? Now look at the responsibility or the assignment given to him now. It says, take now your son, your only son whom you love, and go to the land of Moriah and offer him there as a burnt offering on one of the mountains of which I tell you. Offer him as a what? Burnt offering. Now, if you don't understand this, what God is saying is, take the boy and go sacrifice him to me. Now, Abraham understood sacrifice. Okay? I mean, some of us in our natural existence can barely sacrifice something simple. You know, you buy yourself a favorite piece of jewelry. You've been eyeing it forever. You know, and you didn't have all the money, so you put on layaway. And you finally got it, and you love it. Oh, you're so glad that you have it. And here comes God. And tells you to what? Give it to somebody. And you struggle. Lord, can I buy them something else, Jesus? You know, you struggle. And here's God saying, now, your son, your only son whom you love, and offer him as a sacrifice. Now, let me explain to you, if for those of you who don't know, what sacrifice meant and how Abraham understood it. Sacrifice meant you're going to take wood and you're going to create an altar.
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3: 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Join us again tomorrow right here inside the Hope of Glory Morning Show for another program. This is where we pull things down for now. Of course, it's the Hope of Glory Morning Encounter. That's the new name of this program. And I want you to join me tomorrow as we continue to lift up the name of Jesus, as we continue to magnify the name of the Lord together. I want my TikTok friends to look out for me later on in the afternoon. If by God's grace I'm available, I'll be jumping on here later on in the afternoon. So I want you to look out for that and for what God has in store. This is where we pull things down for now. And I wanted to stay tuned because I know there is a blessing with your name written on it. Thank you for joining, my friends. Hallelujah. Hey!
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0: be on the beat.
1: Yeah, yeah. It's MR again. And I got to keep going on. So when forward still is, Jehovah's will, though the bill is dash

Galatians 2 and 20. In the New Living Translation, it simply says, "My old self has been crucified with Christ. It is no longer I who live,

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1: I'm crucified,
0: that I might live again.
1: I shall reign
0: with Christ.
1: I'm
0: going to live again.
1: Again with Christ.
0: In your cars, in your homes.

0: 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Rowan G. God, we are pray. Some no believe, you know.
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0: 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The Lord bless you. The Lord is an awesome God. He's a great God. And he's worthy to be praised. And he is to be feared.
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There's a story in the Bible. Jesus, my husband likes to call it, Jesus was on his tour. He was going from city to city, causing uproars, doing miracles, signs and wonders. And the Bible speaks of Jesus stopping by the home of Martha to rest. And Martha opens the door. She sees that it's Jesus. The Bible says that she retreats to the kitchen. She begins to start cooking. She begins to start working because Jesus was in the room. There's a little twist to the story because Martha's sister Mary was also at Martha's home. And she chose to do something different. She saw that Jesus entered the room, and instead of going to work, she chose to sit at his feet and to hinge on every word that he spoke. As we began to write for royalty, we sat in the room, just began to have conversation. And in that conversation, we started to ask ourselves, I wonder what Mary was feeling. I wonder what was on Mary's mind as she sat at the feet of Jesus. I wonder what her perspective would be if she were to share her heart as to why she chose not to work, but instead to worship. And these words came to us.

tonight. 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

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Let's keep spreading the love of God together.

yeah. 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

0: 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And listen, whatever your need is right now, if I were you, I would just begin to worship him right now. I sense the power of God in this room right now. There are so many things that are happening in the spirit realm. I cannot declare them all, but if you would just worship, I declare whatever your need is tonight.
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0: Ladies and gentlemen, Carnegie Hall will never again be the same. 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

gospel based on the predictable consequence of an act. And confession in Greek is homologia, which means to say what has been said or to say what God has said. So I say, okay, now how am I going to put this in a song? How am I going to, at the same time, make it something that people will play? But I got to get this message here. And I was like, now I got to think about this, and I got to think about this. And one day it just came to me, and God gave it to me. And it started out with the verse saying, man cannot live by bread alone, but by every word out the mouth of God. And it went, and I went on and it says, there's a formula for your confession that can help you live your best life. Then I go on and I said, a law is simply a principle based on the predictable consequence of an act. Confession in Greek is homologio, which means to say what has been said. So I sum up my verse by saying, there is a law for confession. You just say what God has said. And I said, and now, okay, now I need a chorus. I need what we call a hook, God. And I say, I need to make it simple because this is kind of deep. Speak the word. It's as plain as that. Speak the word. So, you know, the thing about it is when you start saying a predictable consequence, I think we've always been taught that when you hear the word consequence, it's negative. But consequence is positive or negative. It's just results. And I'm saying all of that to say is that if you are sick, you confess, by his stripes I am healed. That's how you make this law work for you. On the days when you feel weak, you say, I can do all things through Christ that strengthens me. That's how you make this law of confession work. On the days when you're facing corporate giants and people is much bigger than you, you say, greater is he that is in me than he that is in the world. That's how you make this confession work for you. Oh, I got any believers out here? So I just took all of that and I put it in a song. I hope it blesses you like it

0: has blessed me. This thing really works, and I promise you, it has taught me to guard every word I say. And the one thing, the reason why I say that is because there's a place in the book where Pastor Winston said, you know, over time, we've trained our spirits not to believe our words anymore. It's because we were meant to say what we were going to say. And it's so odd because nowadays we use negative words to talk about great things. And singers, I'm really talking to y'all, because anytime somebody's really singing a song good, we always say she was killing it. She was killing it. They were killing. A negative word for something great. And he said, over time, and he wasn't even being deep, he just said, over time, our spirits don't know whether to believe our words or not. Therefore, we don't get consequences because we've been using the wrong words for the right thing. So it's time that we get back to saying the right word for the right thing, and you'll see some results. Just look at somebody and say, speak the word. Speak the word. All right, we're going to do this. Toby and Blanche are going to come and do this with me. This is called the Law of...
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1: I'm going to talk about my dad, my father. Well, actually, let me start off by saying that my mom is the most amazing person I know. I just want to make sure that, you know, my dad's not the one getting all the love. I'm one of 8 siblings, and we're all somehow involved in full-time ministry, which is amazing in itself. And, you know, I attribute that to my mom. And for my dad's 70th birthday party, my mom called me and asked me to write a song for my dad. And I remember saying to her, Mom, writing songs ain't just that easy, you know? But, you know, I decided, obviously, I'm gonna sit down and try to do this. And basically all the songs on this project, I wrote them in an extremely difficult season of my life. So it's like every song is kind of laced with pain, or at least written from a painful place. When I sat in my piano to write this song, it just came rushing into my head, probably faster than any song I've ever written. And this one is also laced with pain, because the chorus says, "And when times got hard, you taught me how to worship God." And I'm talking about my dad. So I feel the need to explain. I just feel the need to explain one line in the song so that everyone that listens isn't totally lost. There's a line in the pre-chorus that says, "But you placed inside of me a storm kit that I've held on to, my own proverbial red blanket." When I first sang this song to my siblings, they immediately knew exactly what I was referring to. When I was little, I remember coming downstairs and, you know, in the middle of the night to use the bathroom. And I remember seeing my dad in the living room on his knees praying. And he always had this red blanket wrapped around him. He called it his prayer blanket. And I remember him saying to me as a child that the red was for the blood of Jesus. This song is just really an emotional song for me. I remember while I was writing it, shedding a couple tears as I was singing it. So I just decided, man, I gotta record this. So here's Red Blanket, When Times Got Hard.

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0: 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I'll bless you.
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2: Is the Lord God Almighty. The whole earth is filled with His goodness. He is holy. He is high. He is set apart. So we sing to Him.

0: Why not?
1: Love the song Strange Way to Save the World. Jay called me and he said, hey, we're coming up on the 25th year anniversary of this song coming out, and I think we ought to do it and do it as a tribute to two of our favorite groups for him. Absolutely love them. It's a group that I grew up on and sang many of their songs in church. And so it was an honor to get to do that.
2: Yeah, it was an honor that Jay allowed me to sing on his song with my dad as well.
1: Yeah.
2: And it was a really fun experience. I think the song turned out pretty well.
1: So I'm going back and singing a song that I love growing up. And now my daughter, the next generation, is singing with me, paying tribute to the song with Jay DeMarcus.
2: Mm-hmm.
1: And what a great voice, a great producer, and what a great song. Great writers. It's just a great crew.

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Hallelujah. Thank you, Jesus.

Lord, help me walk another mile, just one more mile. 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Help me smile another smile, just one more smile. I know

keeps blowing my mind. A few years ago, we started social media, and you have all of these little abbreviations. One of them is OMG. Somebody say OMG. And you use that when something is just mind-blowing, or it's something you never thought of, or something you just, it's hard to wrap your mind around. That something is Jesus. Every time you think you can grasp the fullness of who he is, he does something else to blow your mind. And it makes you go, oh my God, look what you've done. Anybody just been in that place where God just does something exceeding abundantly above all you can ask or think, and it makes you go, OMG, look what you have done. Right where you are, I just need you to start thinking about those things that God has done in your life that you couldn't expect, that you couldn't ask for, that you did not know to pray for. And God does it just in the name.

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1: 55 and 57 says, death is swallowed up in victory. I think I'll say it again. 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

I know we've been singing about our desire to love God more. But God is singing back to us. Call this one the song of the Lord. It ministers to my heart. It challenges my heart.